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8: Mainly cloudy tonight with a low of 42. Winds out of the east, 5 to 10 miles per hour. Daytime highs approaching 66. Tomorrow, chance of rain showers. I'm meteorologist Paul Trombley on Good Times and Great Oldies, 99.9 K-Bear.

0: Is she really going out with him?
1: Well, there she is. 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
0: Betty, is that Jimmy's ring you're wearing?
1: Mm-hmm. Gee, it must be great riding with him.
0: Is he picking you up after school today?
1: Mm-mm.
0: By the way, where'd you meet him?

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7: Here's your forecast from the Desert Mountain Broadcasting Information Center. Mainly cloudy tonight with a low of 42. Winds out of the east, 5 to 10 miles per hour. Daytime highs approaching 66. Tomorrow, chance of rain showers. I'm meteorologist Paul Trombley on Good Times and Great Oldies, 99.9 K-Bear.
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6: Here's your forecast from the Desert Mountain Broadcasting Information Center.
7: Lows dip down to about 42 tonight under mainly cloudy skies. Southeasterly winds 5 to 10 miles per hour. Partly cloudy tomorrow.
6: Chance for showers
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5: Here's your forecast from the Desert Mountain Broadcasting Information Center.
6: Lows dip down to about 42 tonight under mainly cloudy skies. Southeasterly winds 5 to 10 miles per hour. Partly cloudy tomorrow.
5: Chance for showers
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5: Here's your forecast from the Desert Mountain Broadcasting Information Center.
6: Lows dip down to about 42 tonight under mainly cloudy skies. Southeasterly winds 5 to 10 miles per hour. Partly cloudy tomorrow.
5: Chance for showers
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4: Here's your forecast from the Desert Mountain Broadcasting Information Center.
5: Lows dip down to about 42 tonight under mainly cloudy skies, southeasterly winds 5 to 10 miles per hour. Partly cloudy tomorrow. Chance for showers 66.
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10: Here's your forecast from the Desert Mountain Broadcasting Information Center. Lows level off around 42 overnight under mainly cloudy skies, southeasterly winds around 5 miles per hour. Chance of rain showers again Monday, 66. I'm meteorologist Paul Trombley on Good Times and Great Oldies, 99.9 K-Bear.

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1: Here's your forecast from the Desert Mountain Broadcasting Information Center. Lows level off around 42 overnight under mainly cloudy skies, southeasterly winds around 5 miles per hour. Chance of rain showers again Monday, 66. I'm meteorologist Paul Trombley on Good Times and Great Oldies, 99.9 KBear. 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
5: Here's your forecast from the Desert Mountain Broadcasting Information Center. Lows level off around 42 overnight under overcast skies. Southeast winds around 5 miles per hour. Highs around 66. Monday, partly cloudy. I'm meteorologist Paul Trombley on Good Times and Great Oldies, 99.9 K-Bear.
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4: Here's your forecast from the Desert Mountain Broadcasting Information Center. Cloudy overnight with lows around 42. Winds out of the south around 5 miles per hour. Sunshine mixed with clouds at times. Monday, daytime highs approaching 66. I'm meteorologist Paul Trombley on Good Times and Great Oldies, 99.9 KBear.

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2: My pappy said, son, you're gonna drive me to drinking if you don't stop driving that hot rod Lincoln. Have you heard the story of the hot rod race with the Fords and Lincolns was setting the pace? That story is true, I'm here to say I was driving that Model A. It's got a Lincoln motor and it's really souped up. That Model A body makes it look like a pup's got 8 cylinders and uses them all. Got overdrive, just won't stall. With a 4-barrel carb and a dual exhaust, with 4 living gears you can really get lost. Got safety tubes, but I ain't scared. The brakes are good, tires fair. Pulled out of San Pedro late one night, the moon and the stars was shining bright. We was driving up Grapevine Hill, passing cars like they was standing still. All of a sudden, in a wink of an eye, a Cadillac sedan passed us by. Said, boys, it's a mark for me. By then, the taillight was all you could see. Now the fellas ribbed me for being behind, so I thought I'd make the Lincoln unwind. Took my foot off the gas and man alive, I shoved it on down into overdrive. Wound it up to 110, my speedometer said that I hit top end. My foot was glued like lead to the floor, that's all there is and there ain't no more. Now the boys all thought, lost my sense, and telephone poles looked like a picket fence. They said slow down, I see spots, the lines on the road just look like dots. Took a corner, sideswiped the truck, crossed my fingers just for luck. My fenders was clicking the guardrail post, the guy beside me was white as a ghost. Smoke was coming from out of the back when I started to gain on that Cadillac. Knew it could catch him, I thought it could pass. Don't you know by then we'd be low on gas. We had flames coming from out of the side. You could feel the tension, man, what a ride. I said, look out, boys, I got a license to fly. And that caddy pulled over and let us by. Now all of a sudden she started knocking it down in the dip. She started to rock and I looked in the mirror. Red light was blinking, the cops was after my hot rod Lincoln. They arrested me and they put me in jail. And they called my pappy to throw my bail. And he said, son, you're gonna drive me to drinking if you don't stop driving that hot rod Lincoln.

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4: Here's your forecast from the Desert Mountain Broadcasting Information Center. Cloudy overnight with lows around 42. Winds out of the south around 5 miles per hour. Sunshine mixed with clouds at times. Monday, daytime highs approaching 66. I'm meteorologist Paul Trombley on Good Times and Great Oldies. 99.9 K-Bear.

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6: Here's your forecast from the Desert Mountain Broadcasting Information Center. Sunshine mixed with clouds at times today with a slight chance of thunderstorms. Daytime highs approaching 66, winds out of the northwest around 5 miles per hour. I'm meteorologist Paul Trombley on Good Times and Great Oldies, 99.9 K-Bear.
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1: ABC News, I'm Sherry Preston. The nor'easter that battered the East Coast from the Carolinas to Cape Cod, leaving behind several swamped states. Winds in some spots topping 80 miles an hour. Arrest in the UK on suspicion of terrorism charges near a base used by the United States. Here's ABC's Lama Hassan.
2: Investigators pouring over these white vans near a major airbase, now at the center of a suspected terror plot. Armed police officers swarming the area around RAF Fairford, the military base 90 minutes outside London, where the US has been launching operations against Iran.
3: Police received a call relating to three suspicious vehicles traveling towards RAF Fairford.
2: Five men are now under arrest for suspicion of preparing a terrorist act, the alleged plot thwarted by a member of the public.
1: U.S. Ambassador to China in an interview over the weekend saying President Trump offered to sell weapons to China during the visit last week by President Xi. The Trump administration now says there are no plans for any weapons sales. This is ABC News. With the war in Iran showing no signs of ending anytime soon, the price of oil is inching up again toward $107 a barrel. Gas prices now averaging $4.41 a gallon nationwide, a buck more than before the war. Some crying foul as the White House uses taxpayer money to run political ads that feature President Trump. The administration says they're merely patriotic ads. Here's ABC's Stephen Portnoy.
4: The Democratic-leaning veterans group Vote Vets now pledging to spend $60 million to defeat Republican candidates this fall. And with 5 weeks to go until the midterms, the Trump administration is ramping up spending to sell Americans on the president himself, paid for by taxpayers, running this weekend during college and NFL football games. This ad was a Trump campaign video 3 years ago. The White House says these are PSAs aimed at reminding Americans to love their country.
1: Pope Leo celebrating Mass in Lourdes, France on Sunday. Today, the Pope heads to the northern French city of Mertz on the final day of his French trip. Sherry Preston, ABC News.
5: Here's your forecast from the Desert Mountain Broadcasting Information Center. A mix of clouds and sun today with a high of 66. Winds out of the northwest around 5 miles per hour. Lows level off around 42. Tonight, mainly clear skies. I'm meteorologist Paul Trombley on Good Times and Great Oldies. 99.9 K-Bear.
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9: It is.
10: Woo-hoo!
9: It is.
4: I figured I had to say something. I had to do something to get it started.
9: No, I'm so glad you did. Like, you know how some days you just kind of, the alarm goes off and you're like, here I am. And other days the alarm goes off and you're like, here I'm not. just brain foggy. Like, I haven't had, unlike Lamar, I don't consume 68 ounces of caffeine every day. I haven't had enough yet. Let me tell everybody, welcome to a brand new week. Hello, my beauties. Let me tell you what we have coming up on the show today. Comedian Laura Lex. We're going to talk about the Cinderella complex. What might that be? And of course, morons in the news. But before we do anything else, how can we start a new week without this?
11: It's marvelous. It's wonderful.
12: Why, that's marvelous.
13: This is exciting, riveting, and marvelously temporary.
14: It's time for the marvelous news.
15: Okay, this marvelous, this La Marvelous story is a little different than what I usually do. This one is about a chimpanzee. In the year 2000, there were 200 acres of wooded land in the Eddie D. Jones Nature Park in Louisiana that was donated to take care of chimpanzees that had been used in medical research. They retire from that after so long, and this is where they go. It's called Chimp Haven, and it's been providing hundreds of chimpanzees with this huge area to live in. And it's got some really great medical care, and an example of that medical care is what this story is about. Now, Pierre is a 54-year-old chimpanzee that lives in Chimp Haven, and he developed cataracts, and his caregivers changed his daily routine so that he lived in a way he could be independent as possible. They used, like, sound cues. They had specialized feeding. They had added handholds to different places and ladders to actually help him get around. Well, eventually, the medical staff agreed that a surgical procedure was going to be necessary, and that would require months of preparation because after the surgery, there would still be special care for his eyes. So they had to prepare Pierre for the care that he would need after that surgery. So they used some positive reinforcement training to teach him to voluntarily present his eyes for care, including letting them put eye drops in his eyes and keep a close check on his recovery after the surgery. So Pierre learned to do this while he was still blind. Now, I can't imagine teaching a blind monkey to take eye drops. I mean, listen, I thought I'd done something when I taught Darby to sit down. I mean, I hate eye drops. So why would you not hate eye drops? But he did. It's fine. Now, a board-certified veterinary ophthalmologist performed the procedure and removed the cataracts from Pierre's eyes. The results were almost immediate. Within hours of surgery, Pierre responded visually to director Michelle Roniger, who has known and cared for him for 25 years. Roniger said that watching Pierre look into the face again was something that there's no way he'll ever be able to forget it. In just a couple of days, he reunited with Jill, one of his chimpanzee best friends, and he was actually able to return to his entire social group even earlier than they thought he would. Now, Pierre's very comfortable allowing all the follow-up care that was needed has not been a problem. Dr. Coleman, who's the ophthalmologist that did the surgery, he said, every chimpanzee ages differently, just like people do. So our goal is to understand what each one needs and help them to have a comfortable life, to live out the rest of their life in a way that they can be with their social group and they can grow old that way. Isn't it cool that we're taking care of that? It is so
9: I'm gonna cry. This is these animals are so intelligent.
15: Yes.
9: We just don't understand. This is awesome news, Lamar.
15: 54 years old. And he's been living in this place for 25 years. Whatever they had to do in the medical stuff was important. I'm satisfied. It's probably advanced our care and a lot of things. So it's really good to know that after that's over with, they still get to live a life in a place that they can run around and do what they want to do. It's really cool.
9: In my mind, they are like medical soldiers who deserve to be retired and cared for with reverence. Because it's not like they consented to this life.
15: Nope.
9: And the least that can be done. Yeah, that is pretty marvelous. All right, we got morons in the news coming up. It's the Bob and Sherry Show.
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3: So last week on the show, we were talking about how Ronald McDonald has just sort of quietly disappeared without being retired. 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
3: Oh, those were the days when Dunkin' was baking their donuts fresh on site. We all remember that. If you're a boomer or Gen X, buddy, you know, that phrase, time to make the donuts. I still say it some days when the alarm
7: goes off.
3: Yes.
7: Yeah.
3: Yeah.
8: Yes.
3: So Fred the Baker was played by an actor named Michael Vale, and he had that gig. This blew my mind. He had that gig for 15 years.
7: Wow.
3: He was Fred the Baker for 15 years. Dunkin' Donuts retired Fred the Baker in 1997, but people loved, their customers loved him so much that when they retired Michael Vale, they threw a parade in Boston for him and gave away 6 million donuts to customers all over the country.
7: Wow.
8: Wow.
3: Is that not such a fun way to end that? And they ended it for a lot of reasons, one of which is they stopped baking 32 variety of donuts in the shop. They started like baking them at a central bakery, I guess, and trucking them in, which, you know, that's just the way of the world. But you got and the other thing that I learned about Michael Vale, Fred the Baker, they said that the character worked in the advertising industry. They said this character worked because he looked so exhausted and so real. And he wasn't charming or handsome in any way. He was just an exhausted middle-aged man getting up to bake donuts. And they said, you know what? You'd never get that ad campaign through today. Focus groups would kill it.
9: Have you seen what's happened with Dos Equis?
3: I don't like the new Most Interesting Man.
9: So
3: you?
9: Most Interesting Man is gone. Guess who's back?
3: The original Most Interesting Man?
8: The original.
9: Yes.
3: Yeah.
9: He's doing them again.
8: And I'll bet they had to pay him a little bit more this time.
3: Yeah.
9: Yep.
3: The new Most Interesting Man, I felt sad, but I was like, I don't agree that you're the Most Interesting Man. You seem very vanilla.
9: No.
3: Unlike the original Most Interesting Man. But think about that. Dunkin' could not get the donut baker commercial over the finish line today because focus groups would be like, he's not handsome enough.
8: Oh, yeah.
7: Unfortunately.
3: You know, I love progress, but sometimes the old ways were better. This might be a case of that. Morons in the News is next. It's the Bob and Sherry Show.
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1: Here's your forecast from the Desert Mountain Broadcasting Information Center. A mix of clouds and sun today with a high of 66. Winds out of the northwest around 5 miles per hour. Lows level off around 42. Tonight, mainly clear skies. I'm meteorologist Paul Trombley on Good Times and Great Oldies, 99.9 KBear.
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8: This moron story comes from Texas, and it has some unknown details, but I think we can fill in those blanks ourselves. Angel Samantha Reynosa, she's 23. She entered a house totally uninvited in the town of Del Rio. The unnamed homeowner of this house knew Angel. Angel got involved in a verbal dispute with the unnamed homeowner and a woman who was with him. She is also unnamed. The police did not elaborate on the exact relationship that existed between these three people, but I think we can fill in those details. Unknown man is having relationships with both Angel and the unknown woman.
9: Ah.
8: And Angel ain't having it. She's not going for it. Now, the unnamed homeowner was able to get Angel out of his house, and he locked the doors. But Angel,

0: Ah, just to be 23 and in love again. Would that not be an exciting life to live? Oh, my gosh.
1: To feel things that intensely, you know?
0: Yes. Yes.
1: Yeah.
0: That is the love of a woman.
1: At 23, you're like, don't you even think about looking at my man. But then, you know, in time, a few miles, and you're like, if you could just get him home in time to get the trash out.
0: Well, here's my other question. Here's my other question. Why is it in this situation, 95% of the time, the wronged woman goes after the other woman instead of the man that is in the middle of the whole day?
1: That woman did not make any vows to you. That man did.
0: No.
1: That man is who needs to be dealt with. Yeah. Our next moron story comes to us out of Colorado, and it's tied to the HBO show. It's a reality show. If you're not watching it, it's fantastically fascinating. It's a reality show called Neighbors, and here's the trailer.
2: When you buy a house, you're buying the neighbors.
3: She's been my neighbor for 16 years.
2: And if you don't know who your neighbors are,
4: the smell is overpowering.
2: You just bought a house in a nightmare section of a street.
5: Our house has a crowd.
6: I love my yard. I like my peace. And he took that from me.
7: It looks like an Osama bin Laden compound in Pakistan.
8: Oh, God, do I have great words, but I can't use them. This is a I mean, come on. I mean, really?
9: There is 6 to 8 chickens, 10 to 15 chickens, 20 chickens.
10: Are you going to take them to court?
7: Yes, we will.
11: I get creative when I get mad.
12: You will not talk over me.
13: I appreciate you writing a finger in my face.
2: If my neighbor is sexually attracted to me, it would make sense. I have a gun in the house since well. But I am not as practiced as she.
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24: Arrest her.
1: So let's go to the Arvada neighborhood, which is in Denver, Colorado, okay? Police were called when Denver homeowner Mark Diaz came rolling through the neighborhood atop a tank while shouting into a megaphone. Neighbors came outside with guns, and of course the 911 calls started rolling in. The tank is part of a stunt for the TV show Neighbors, which is doing a profile on Mark Diaz's dispute with his neighbor Chris Hunnell and the local homeowners association. Mark Diaz says that the show's producers arranged for the tank stunt. He said everybody in the cul-de-sac knew the tank was coming down the road. It wasn't a surprise to anybody, except for this one neighbor that it was a surprise to. And that neighbor wasn't so happy and came flying out the front door fully armed and ready for Red Dawn, the sequel. It's morning in America, everyone, and that is morons in the news. It's the Bob and Sherry Show.
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3: 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Here is comedian Laura Lex.
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5: Hello! It's my first time in New Zealand. We've got 4 minutes for you to fall in love with me. Let's do this. I'm so excited. I live in the UK with my husband, and he's a big man, because I figured if you're going to get stuck with one person for the rest of your life, get yourself proper value for money. Do you know what I mean? No messing about. He's 6'3" and he's built, but, like, not toned. Do you know that body type? Like, but, like, I like a good danger of death if he rolls over in the night. Yeah. I want to be crushed into a mattress while he's choking on his own throat. You know the sort of man that snores when he's awake? Got a little shelving unit down the back of his neck. Just... You know the sort of man where you see him across a room and you think, oh, I bet he plays rugby. And then he turns round and you think, oh, I bet he watches rugby. That's my man. I love him. He's the best. He's the bestest one. And I live with him, and then we live with the love of my life, my tiny dog. Oh, God, I love my dog. I sort of didn't know that you could love anything this much until I had a dog. Do you know what I mean? I didn't know that the human body was capable of feeling this way until... Oh, we also have a daughter. Listen, I love my daughter too, don't get me wrong. It's just I think I had her too young, you know? I wish she'd been 19. Don't feel sorry for her. She's not here. No, she's fine. She's lovely. I don't blame her. She's lovely. She's absolutely wonderful. It's motherhood that's the problem, isn't it? I think motherhood gets missold. They tell you it's going to be one thing and then it's not, is it? And they tell you you have a choice in the kind of mother you're going to be. No, you haven't. It depends which trauma you've been pushing down for 38 years. Out it comes. You spend so long trying not to be your mother, you end up being your father. And... Now, I think that's the problem. You have this idea in your head of the kind of mother you want to be, and then you become a mother, and you realise that the kind of mother you want to be is an auntie. That's why I prefer the dog. The dog just eats everything you offer her, you know? The dog can legally sleep in a cage. The dog will be dead in a decade and I'll be free.
6: Wow.
5: Oh. The thing is, I'm so affectionate towards the dog because I never thought we'd actually get a dog because I have terrible anxiety. I'm sure you can tell. You can feel it, can't you? There's an eh. Other comics come up and go, here's my jokes. If you like them, whatever. Poof, I don't care. Whereas I'm like, do you love me? Would you like to get in a WhatsApp group with me? Like, I've flown around the world just to check if you're interested in being friends with me. That's insane, isn't it? I've got a husband and kid at home and I'm here going, but do you like me? Like, I'm so needy. I get lonely every time I blink. And I said to my husband years ago, I said, can we get a dog, please? I've heard they're really good for people with anxiety. And my husband said that was too much pressure to put on a dog's shoulders. Listen, I love the man, but he's a... But then we moved house and we got a garden, so now we've got this little Jack Russell called Sertraline. You'd absolutely love her. She's really tiny. She's only 50 milligrams. So... She's just exactly what you want of a morning to stay alive. Too far. Okay. It goes really well with mayonnaise. I've been Laura Lex. Thank you so much for having me.
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3: I swear, between this show and True Weird Stuff, no algorithm has any idea what to do with me. My news feeds are so insane. Like, on any given day, I'll get, scientists are exploring the quantum space inside the atom, and is Dax Shepard a tool? Like, it's everything, right? So I get this pitch in my feed, and it says, do you suffer from Cinderella complex? And I looked at it, and I thought, well, in the sense that I'm on my hands and knees scrubbing the fireplace while everyone else is at the ball, yes, yeah. I do, in fact. So I'm like, what the heck is Cinderella complex? So I click, and I don't understand what I'm about to tell you, because I just don't understand why anybody would do this. But Cinderella complex is the insistence on wearing shoes that are too small for your feet. Oh, why would you choose to do that?
4: No. So what you're saying is you go into a place and you need a size 8, but you don't want to say that, and you take a size 7 and cram your foot into it. Is that
3: you stuff your dogs into a 7? Yeah.
4: No. I can't even imagine that.
3: I have, like, socks are a sensory nightmare for me. Like, the way that I have to struggle to find a sock that doesn't make me want to tear my own head off.
5: Sherry, I run into this because my foot is a size 12. And so normal socks for men, like footy socks, anything, they're not designed for any – they're trying to sort of hit the middle of that with 12 being the upper end. So I have to buy bigger socks because of that.
3: When your socks are too tight – and your feet are in like that little prison.
5: Yeah.
3: I can't even function. But then if your socks are too big, they're bunching up in your shoe. There's no way to win in this life. Yeah.
4: No, a loose sock, it's too much. That's a whole another sensory thing, the loose sock.
3: Oh, a tight, I can't endure a tight sock. I will tug at a tight sock. Oh.
4: Do you wear like the no-see-em socks?
3: Yeah, I wear all the socks. Like, I have a sock for every occasion.
4: Okay, the socks that you can't see, up until I found these, my foot, as I would take 10 steps, the heel would eat them up and pull them up, and it would just drive me crazy. But I found some on Amazon, and they have these little bitty things in there that, like, it's a friction that keeps it from sliding down your foot. It is the most awesome thing ever. They fit good. They don't slide. It's the greatest thing ever. Love it.
3: It's that magic between it doesn't squeeze your little piggies on their way to market, and it doesn't slide off your heel. I love there's a brand of socks called Darn Tough, but they are also darn expensive. Like, why is one pair of socks $23? I'm going to need you to get here with that.
4: Yeah,
3: but this business of buying shoes a size or maybe two sizes too small.
4: No, not doing it.
3: If you're capable of walking around all day in shoes that are two sizes too small, let me hook you up with a dominatrix. You two can make some magic happen because you have a taste for pain and discomfort. Mm. I know vanity and everything, but man, that's crazy. It's the Bob and Sherry Show.
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1: Here's your forecast from the Desert Mountain Broadcasting Information Center. A mix of clouds and sun today with a high of 66. Winds out of the northwest around 5 miles per hour. Lows level off around 42. Tonight, mainly clear skies. I'm meteorologist Paul Trombley on Good Times and Great Oldies, 99.9 K-Bear.
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1: Bob and Sherry, go.
2: Down the rabbit hole.
3: We went through a phase in my house where my two daughters were so obsessed with this Toto song, Africa. It was on every three songs on their Apple Music. We would shuffle through Africa. They were absolutely obsessed with it. And I completely get it. I don't know anyone that dislikes this song. It doesn't have to be your favorite song, but have you ever met anyone that dislikes Toto's Africa?
4: You know, when they would do music research for radio stations, this was always like the most liked song in the music research.
3: It's a great song. And when you listen to it, it's one of those songs where the lyrics are, they're just sort of kind of interesting and you're not really sure what all we mean. And it's just, we will have Africa until the sun dies.
4: Mm-hmm.
3: So I'm bopping around on YouTube, and YouTube knows that, you know, in my house, Africa is like the anthem. And it's

0: What do you think?
1: That is,
0: and it's all a cappella.
1: That is
0: there's no instruments of any kind.
2: It really is.
3: That's crazy good.
0: This is one of those songs that you just have to like give yourself over to. You can't overanalyze it. You certainly can't overanalyze the lyrics. Don't you wish you could do this with your voice?
1: I believe the guy's name is David Page, who was in Africa. We interviewed him once. They had no idea when they did this song that it would become the monster that it did. They just thought it was a pretty neat little song.
0: The thing about songs, you hear so many songwriters say, it came through me.
1: Right.
0: Like it was just there. And I don't think you have any control over it in that way. Like they thought, yeah, it's a fun little song. We had a good time making it. They had no way of knowing what this song would become. We'll post a link if you want to add this to your music shelf. I just love me an a cappella or a show choir. Harvard has an a cappella team. And they post all their stuff, and I could just listen. Could you not just listen to that all day
2: yes.
0: long?
2: Oh, yeah.
0: What they do, what the human voice can do, it's so cool. All right, let's get that posted on up. This is the Bob and Sherry Show.
4: True. Weird. Stuff. Known as one of America's most notorious female serial killers, Belle Gunness lured wealthy bachelors to her farm in Indiana, took their money, and buried their dismembered bodies. But when her farmhouse burned to the ground in 1908, investigators were left with one chilling question. Did Belle Gunness die in that fire? Or did she pull off yet another deadly deception?
5: True. Weird. Stuff.
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0: Why? 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
5: You guys, I apologize for being late on this, but it's sports. And I love football season. Not because I'm going to watch football, but because I'm going to watch Silo on Apple TV in another room and ignore my husband guilt free. Now, you know, I am born to the Philadelphia Eagles, you know, as someone who's born in the city and bathed in its drinking water. I am born Go Birds. Yeah. But my idea of watching an Eagles game is Kevin is watching the Eagles game and I look at it sometimes. Like, that's my idea of watching an Eagles game. Unless something is really exciting happening on the field, because I don't have a hard time following the actual football game. So my mind was just blown when I'm reading about how the players, when the Eagles played the Tennessee Titans at Nissan Stadium in Nashville, their cleats melted.
6: The
5: ground was so hot that their cleats were melting. Why didn't you guys mention to me? I'm going to watch a game where people's shoes are melting.
7: It's one of the things that the players are complaining about, that they should not be playing on artificial surfaces in the heat, because if you had grass on the field, it wouldn't be that hot.
6: Yeah.
5: My whole family, they're all Go Birds. One of my nephews sent me this video and he said, check out the Go Birds. Check out what happened. And at first I thought, oh my God, is somebody peeing on that football player's shoes? No, they were hosing them down.
7: Yeah.
5: Because they were melting. This hasn't ever happened before. I feel like I'd know. I feel like I would have read about people's shoes melting.
7: This sort of thing has happened. And the thing about it is, and I'm along with the players on this, owners in the stadiums want artificial surface because guess what doesn't have to be done? You don't have any maintenance on that.
5: Yeah.
7: But it gets hot.
5: It
7: gets hot, and the players would rather play on grass. But the owners are only thinking about the money. That's all they're thinking about. And I got to tell you, the players don't seem to have any pull with this sort of thing. I'd like to see them bring it up and go on strike about it personally.
5: I mean, I was salty on behalf of sports fans for the way that, like, a big game that you're so looking forward to is out of reach for you because they're putting it on a pay platform. But now I find out that their feet are melting while they're playing. And I just don't know how you're going to keep your mind on the game if your feet are melting.
7: Those owners make enough money that they can afford to put them on a grass field, period. I'm so angry about this because how much more money do you need? Sorry. You're making a ton.
5: Yo, when you catch, because I know you watched that game, that Eagles-Tennessee game.
7: Yeah.
5: Mention to me, like, the next day when I go, hey, how you doing? Go, I'll tell you how I'm doing. Their feet were melting is how I'm doing. Because it takes me a while to make my way around to some of the sports news. But I'm with you. I'm outraged. It's hard enough and dangerous enough, right? And now your shoes are melting? Come on. And you know what? It's just greed. It's greed.
7: Greed, greed, greed. That's all it is.
5: Greed. Call it out. It's greed. Oh, Sherry, now the NFL's going to be mad at you. The NFL doesn't know I exist. Nana, nana, boo, boo, NFL. I'm like a cockroach to those folks. You can't have people's shoes melting. No. I can't believe that needs to be said out loud in the year of our Lord 2026. Y'all, it's the Bob and Sherry Show.
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1: ABC News, I'm Sherry Preston. Five British nationals under arrest right now, picked up near a major Air Force base outside London used to stage American attacks on Iran. Some of the charges include suspicion of terrorism. A New York prosecutor now reopening an investigation into allegations of sexual assault at a Cornell University frat house 2 years ago. ABC's Sophie Flay.
2: It comes after a former student identified as Jane Doe sued Cornell, the Chi Phi fraternity, and seven of its members, claiming they pressured her to take drugs and sexually assaulted her in 2024. Her lawsuit includes an alleged screenshot of a fraternity group chat from that night, in which a member allegedly told others she was available for sex. The DA says he never saw that chat until this lawsuit was filed.
1: SpaceX in the last hour firing up the most powerful rocket ever built, launching its Starship capsule into a test orbit. This is ABC News. Walmart is expanding digital labels on its store shelves, but after an outcry from shoppers, the company says it will not use personal information to set prices. Here's ABC's Wayne Cabot.
3: Digital price labels let stores change prices instantly from a central computer. Walmart says customers that are browsing that item will not be profiled. CEO John Furner says shoppers' income, purchase history, or willingness to pay won't affect the price. Neither will the time of day they're shopping. Last month, the Federal Trade Commission said that it's putting companies on notice that the practice of personalizing pricing could violate consumer protection laws. Wayne Cabot, ABC News.
1: At least 8,000 Ebola cases in the Congo. The country is running out of health workers to try and contain the deadly disease. Two new giant pandas have now arrived at Zoo Atlanta, days after Chinese President Xi Jinping announced the pair would be coming to the United States. You've got Ping Ping, the male, and Fu Shuang, the female. They arrived Sunday morning. I'm Sherry Preston, ABC News.
4: Here's your forecast from the Desert Mountain Broadcasting Information Center. Sunshine mixed with clouds at times today, with daytime highs approaching 66. Northwesterly winds 5 to 10 miles per hour. Lows level off around 42 tonight. I'm meteorologist Paul Trombley on Good Times and Great Oldies, 99.9 K-Bear.
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4: Hey, Bob and Sherry crew. It is Ashley from New Hampshire. I am catching up on some old episodes and some newer ones. But first, I have to say I am the Pisces of my family, and I love anytime I get Charlie's horoscope because mine's usually so nice. So sorry to everyone else. Also, I have a question about those mushrooms where you can see the little people, because my brain doesn't make pictures inside of it. So I'm curious, would I see the little people? I have so many questions. Okay, I love you guys so much. Bye.
5: Ashley, you fascinate me. There are people that don't make, their brains don't make pictures. Like when I say to you, apple, they don't see an apple. Like Lamar, did we have this conversation? Why do I feel like you also don't necessarily, your brain doesn't work that way, does it?
6: No, I think it.
5: Don't think too much about your brain, because then you confuse yourself. Because the more you think about the brain, the more you're like, what is my brain doing?
7: Let me try, Sherry. Butter, single malt scotch, bacon.
8: Oh, yeah, I can see that.
7: Deep fried food.
8: I got it.
7: Okay.
8: Certain things. Yes. Certain things. Yes.
5: Yes. Some people, there are people that don't have an internal monologue. Y'all must be very peaceful people, the ones that don't have the internal monologue. And then there are people that don't make pictures in their brains when they read or hear stories or whatever. But Ashley, you lucky little Pisces, listen about the mushrooms and the little people. So the mushrooms we're talking about are called L. asiatica. They're not psilocybin mushrooms. They're a food mushroom. Like you saute them in some butter and eat them. But you have to be very careful about cooking them. If you undercook them, everyone who eats undercooked L. asiatica mushrooms hallucinates the same thing. Little people in the room with you. Ashley, you'll see them because they're not inside your brain. They're in the room. Because all of these people that have eaten the mushrooms are all pointing at the same thing and saying, do you see that? So either, it's one of two things. Either this mushroom reveals something that is otherwise not visible to us with our limited senses, or this mushroom causes a group of people sitting together to have a shared hallucination. Which one of those two hypotheses seems more likely? The mushroom creating a shared hallucination across multiple numbers of brains, or the chemicals in the mushroom cause you to perceive something that is usually outside your perception? What do you think? If you had to pick one, what do you think?
8: I think maybe the second one. I don't know.
5: Because how likely is it? How likely is it that any chemical compound will cause a diverse group of human beings to all share the same hallucination?
8: That would be tough. That would be
5: that tough. Seems, you know, from a standpoint of like, what's the Occam's razor? You know, the simplest solution is usually the right one. I have a hard time believing that we can all eat something and then enter into a shared delusional state, or we all eat something and the unique chemical compounds cause us to be able to perceive something outside our usual range. Mm. So even though you don't make mental pictures in your head, Ashley, my happy little fish, you're going to come to our pay-per-view shroom party and see the mushroom people with us. All right, we have another talk back.
9: Hey, guys. I'm listening to yesterday's episode, and you're talking about planning a mushroom shindig. Can I tell you, I've never actually wanted to be anywhere more than I want to be there when you guys have your shroompalooza. Like, this is like putting Sarah Hennessy's party in high school to total shame. Like, I listened to her plan that foolish party for like 3 months, and I never ever ever wanted to be anywhere more, but I knew I wasn't going to be on the invite list. And this is the same thing, except you're putting her party to shame, and I've never ever wanted to be anywhere more. So like, she doesn't, like, Patty doesn't even have to find a room for me. Like, I'll bring a tent if I have to. I want to be there. I'll sign a waiver. Like, tell Tony, like, I'll sign away everything. I don't care. I just really, like, I can't talk about parties like this and not let us come.
10: I can't think of any place I'd want to be less.
5: Here's something to think about, you guys. Like, if we were to actually do this, there's a documentary on Netflix about the people that stormed Area 51. It was just this goofy thing. that started out as a middle of the night joke on Facebook, and it took off and developed a life of its own. And before you know it, the guy who posted the original joke finds himself spearheading a movement to storm Area 51. And nothing that happened afterward. I mean, you couldn't never have expected anything that happened afterward. That's our pay-per-view shroom party at Patty's house. We all go there thinking that we're going to eat these mushrooms and see the little people. And the next thing you know, it's a two-part Netflix documentary. Mm-hmm. Hey, Lamar, like, you don't want to scratch that off your bucket list. Don't lie, because I know you better than that. Lamar's like, you know, I'm starting to think twice about these mushrooms. It's the Bob and Sherry Show.
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2: Hey, this is Carol calling from Tennessee. Been listening to you guys since my kids were babies, and they're like 31 and 33. Anyway,
3: wow.
2: I'm always behind on the shows, and y'all are talking about gas can money right now, and Max just said his family must be uppity because they actually had a gas can for the lawnmower. I'm not uppity, but I never had to siphon gas. I saw an aunt siphon gas one time and knew I wanted no part of that. However, we never owned an actual gas can, but we used milk jugs for everything gas related, which as a kid, I always read on the side of the gas tanks, machines, distributor, whatever it is you get the gas pumps out, the gas out of the gas pump. It said plainly on it that it was illegal to put it in any container besides a gas can purchased from the store. And I always thought we were such criminals putting all our gas into milk jugs. But anyway, that was it. We weren't uppity, but we were halfway there. I guess we were median uppity. Love you guys. Loved you guys for forever. I'm so glad to have Lamar on the show now, too. But we all miss Bob. Bye.
4: We do. We do. Thank you, Carol. And listen, I want to put a different frame on your family story, because you're over here thinking like, boy, I thought we were special because I never had to suck gas out of a tank with a hose. But now that I find out we didn't have a real metal gas can, I guess we weren't nothing. The fact that y'all had that many milk jugs, you know what that tells me?
5: Oh, yeah.
4: Y'all weren't drinking powdered milk.
6: And
4: you were getting real milk right from the cow.
6: And they had strong bones and teeth.
4: Yeah, you had that.
5: Listen, milk jugs are good. You hate to throw away a milk jug because you're thinking, God, there's something I could use this for. I like a milk jug.
4: I can let go of a milk jug, but I'm not even embarrassed to tell you that I'm like a dad when it comes to a box or a jar. I turn into a dad from Indiana if you give me a good box or a good jar. I will hold that thing in my hands and go, yeah. Well, I'll tell you what, this is a good jar. We're gonna wash this one and soak the label off. Now, this box is too good to be recycled. I do. I turn into a dad.
6: That's a good strong box. You could do something with that.
4: You can do something with this box. And I'll tell you what, these jars, what do you do and spend the money on store-bought Tupperware when you look at this jar? Look at the quality on this thing. Carol, never apologize. Y'all were drinking fancy liquid milk from the grocery store. Mm-hmm. That's why you had all those milk jugs. It's the Bob and Sherry Show.
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2: Here's your forecast from the Desert Mountain Broadcasting Information Center. Sunshine mixed with clouds at times today, with daytime highs approaching 66. Northwesterly winds 5 to 10 miles per hour. Lows level off around 42 tonight. I'm meteorologist Paul Trombley on Good Times and Great Oldies, 99.9 KBear.
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3: You read it once.
4: I don't believe that.
3: And then you read it again.
5: I can't believe this.
3: It's Bob and Sherry's.
6: I believe this.
7: It's a Monday. It's a brand new work week. Let's take a little test. Let's see if you are one tiny inconvenience away from completely losing it. Does that sound like fun?
8: Yes, Sherry.
7: And here's how we, here's how we test it. People that are one tiny push away from absolutely flipping out will often say these phrases in conversation. It's take Bridger to work today again. Bridger's been, because Kevin's got appointments, so Bridger's been hanging out with me, and you'll hear him barking in the background and also the cat meowing. It sounds like All Creatures Great and Small here right now. So here we go. People that are this close to losing it, and you're going to go, uh-oh, because I say these things all the time. People go, they say, I'm just done. I'm just done.
8: Yeah.
7: I'm just done. Here's another one. Oh, love that for me. Here's one I feel that I feel I've heard from Max once or twice. Why does the universe hate me?
8: Well, why does it?
7: Here's another one. And we've all been here. We have all been in this moment where you go, everything was going just fine, and now this.
8: Mm-hmm.
7: Mm-hmm. Yeah. Now, this is hard for Lamar, because Lamar's like, what is wrong with these people? The sun is shining, and mayonnaise exists. Why are they flipping out?
8: Not to mention
7: This next one, Tony says this so much that I'm going to put a version of it on his tombstone. It is what it is.
8: Oh,
7: and Tony's tombstone is going to say, here lies Anthony Garcia. It was what it was.
8: Oh, Sherry, that's great.
7: It sounds positive to some people. You know, it's radical acceptance. It is what it is. But it's usually a sign that someone is not radically accepting what's happening to them, more like they're resigned to it. Oh, it is what it is. Here's another one. Something's going down and you just say, well, I'm just going to keep my mouth shut. Boy, how many times have you heard that from me? And yet, strangely, I never follow through. Let me make a note to myself. Because I know there are plenty, especially in my business, there are plenty of men going, oh, if you're going to keep your mouth shut, when does that start? Not in time to make your life any easier, Chief. All right, here we go. Max. Oh, my God, this is a Max one. Can this just be easy for once? Can this just one time be easy? Yeah.
8: It stings a little when it comes back at you like this, Sherry.
7: But do you know that we've never heard any of these from Lamar?
8: Nope. No.
7: We have not heard any of these from Lamar.
8: Or Doc.
7: Or Doc, which tells me, Max, one of two things is true. We're nuts or we're working harder. Which do you think it is?
8: Sherry, I think we're nuts.
7: I think we're nuts too. And I love that for us. I do. You know, a certain amount of crazy is helpful, I think, especially for what we do. Right? You need to be a little bit, like if we weren't a little bit twisted and nuts, you know, we wouldn't be doing true weird stuff, right?
8: That is true, Sherry.
7: And if we weren't a little bit wacky and crazy, we wouldn't be doing this job. You know, it is what it is.
8: You know,
7: and I love that for us.
3: Do you know who would say these things all the time? Would be my mother.
7: Oh, yeah.
3: Around the time she was saying, I'm so sick and tired of this dump. I'm tired of doing this. I'm tired of that. Oh, I'm tired of this.
7: If your mom were still around, your mom would be saying, these kids never call, Frank. I love that for me. She would be
8: exactly
7: right on top of it.
8: Because then when I would finally call, I'd go, Mom, how are you? She goes, I'm just sitting around waiting to die.
7: It is what it is. And Max would go, oh, I love that for you. So we're going to post that so you can do a quick check-in to see how close you are to completely losing your mind as we kick off a beautiful new week. Right here, it's the Bob and Sherry Show.
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2: ABC News, I'm Sherry Preston. Five British nationals under arrest right now, picked up near a major Air Force base outside London used to stage American attacks on Iran. Some of the charges include suspicion of terrorism. A New York prosecutor now reopening an investigation into allegations of sexual assault at a Cornell University frat house 2 years ago. ABC's Sophie Flay.
3: It comes after a former student identified as Jane Doe sued Cornell, the Chi Phi fraternity, and seven of its members, claiming they pressured her to take drugs and sexually assaulted her in 2024. Her lawsuit includes an alleged screenshot of a fraternity group chat from that night, in which a member allegedly told others she was available for sex. The DA says he never saw that chat until this lawsuit was filed.
2: SpaceX in the last hour firing up the most powerful rocket ever built, launching its Starship capsule into a test orbit. This is ABC News. Walmart is expanding digital labels on its store shelves, but after an outcry from shoppers, the company says it will not use personal information to set prices. Here's ABC's Wayne Cabot.
4: Digital price labels let stores change prices instantly from a central computer. Walmart says customers that are browsing that item will not be profiled. CEO John Furner says shoppers' income, purchase history, or willingness to pay won't affect the price. Neither will the time of day they're shopping. Last month, the Federal Trade Commission said that it's putting companies on notice that the practice of personalizing pricing could violate consumer protection laws. Wayne Cabot, ABC News.
2: At least 8,000 Ebola cases in the Congo. The country is running out of health workers to try and contain the deadly disease. Two new giant pandas have now arrived at Zoo Atlanta, days after Chinese President Xi Jinping announced the pair would be coming to the United States. You've got Ping Ping, the male, and Fu Shuang, the female. They arrived Sunday morning. I'm Sherry Preston, ABC News.
5: Here's your forecast from the Desert Mountain Broadcasting Information Center. Sunshine mixed with clouds at times today, with daytime highs approaching 66. Northwesterly winds 5 to 10 miles per hour. Lows level off around 42 tonight. I'm meteorologist Paul Trombley on Good Times and Great Oldies, 99.9 K-Bear.
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5: This moron story comes from Texas, and it has some unknown details, but I think we can fill in those blanks ourselves. Angel Samantha Reynosa, she's 23. She entered a house totally uninvited in the town of Del Rio. The unnamed homeowner of this house knew Angel. Angel got involved in a verbal dispute with the unnamed homeowner and a woman who was with him. She is also unnamed. The police did not elaborate on the exact relationship that existed between these three people, but I think we can fill in those details. Unknown man is having relationships with both Angel and the unknown woman. And Angel ain't having it. She's not going for it. Now, the unnamed homeowner was able to get Angel out of his house, and he locked the doors. But Angel, she ain't no quitter. She crawled back into the house through a pet door, and this time she had a large pipe wrench. Angel slung the wrench at the unnamed woman, hit her on her right side, took her down, causing a lot of pain and discomfort. The unnamed homeowner managed to get Angel out of the house again and evidently locked the pet door and called the police. Angel was arrested and charged with burglary of a home with intent to commit a felony. Just to be 23 and in love again. Would that not be an exciting life to live? Oh, gosh.
6: To feel things that intensely, you know?
5: Yes.
6: Yeah.
5: That is the love of a woman.
6: At 23, you're like, don't you even think about looking at my man. But then, you know, in time, a few miles, and you're like, if you could just get him home in time to get the trash out.
5: Well, here's my other question. Why is it in this situation, 95% of the time, the wronged woman goes after the other woman instead of the man that is in the middle of the whole day?
6: That woman did not make any vows to you. That man did.
5: No.
6: That man is who needs to be dealt with. Yeah. Our next moron story comes to us out of Colorado, and it's tied to the HBO show. It's a reality show. If you're not watching it, it's fantastically fascinating. It's a reality show called Neighbors, and here's the trailer.
7: When you buy a house, you're buying the neighbors.
8: She's been my neighbor for 16 years.
7: And if you don't know who your neighbors are,
9: the smell is overpowering.
7: You just bought a house in a nightmare section of a street.
10: Our house has a crowd.
11: I love my yard. I like my peace. And he took that from me.
12: It looks like an Osama bin Laden compound in Pakistan.
13: Oh, God, do I have great words, but I can't use them. This is a really?
14: There is 6 to 8 chickens, 10 to 15 chickens, 20 chickens.
15: Are you going to take them to court?
12: Yes, we will.
16: I get creative when I get mad.
17: You will not talk over me.
18: I appreciate you wagging your finger in my face.
7: If my neighbor is sexually attracted to me, it would make sense.
13: I have a gun in the house as well. But I am not as practiced as she.
19: Don't talk to my child that way.
20: I'll knock
21: you
20: down your throat.
21: Jack off.
13: Smoother. But let me finish.
20: Oh, cat poop on your meat.
13: You don't even have a garage.
20: What does that mean?
13: I'm better than you.
20: My attorney will bury you.
22: Hey, get the out of here.
20: They're coming straight at us.
19: Arrest her.
6: So let's go to the Arvada neighborhood, which is in Denver, Colorado, okay? Police were called when Denver homeowner Mark Diaz came rolling through the neighborhood atop a tank while shouting into a megaphone. Neighbors came outside with guns, and of course the 911 calls started rolling in. The tank is part of a stunt for the TV show Neighbors, which is doing a profile on Mark Diaz's dispute with his neighbor Chris Hunnell and the local homeowners association. Mark Diaz says that the show's producers arranged for the tank stunt. He said everybody in the cul-de-sac knew the tank was coming down the road. It wasn't a surprise to anybody, except for this one neighbor that it was a surprise to. And that neighbor wasn't so happy and came flying out the front door fully armed and ready for Red Dawn, the sequel. It's morning in America, everyone, and that is Morons in the News. It's the Bob and Sherry Show.
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3: Known as one of America's most notorious female serial killers, Belle Gunness lured wealthy bachelors to her farm in Indiana, took their money, and buried their dismembered bodies. But when her farmhouse burned to the ground in 1908, investigators were left with one chilling question. Did Belle Gunness die in that fire? Or did she pull off yet another deadly deception?
2: True. Weird. 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
2: So a crazy thing happened in New Jersey when police got a 911 call from this woman who's like, there is a great big snake stuck in the grill of my car. Now, it was a 3-foot-long ball python. And they're not native to New Jersey at all. And the 3 feet, that's a big snake. I don't know how big a ball python gets, Lamar, but I've seen, don't they get
3: way
2: like
3: bigger than
2: 16
3: that.
2: Feet way long big. And stuff?
4: Yeah. I've got the audio. Yeah, there, babe,
2: so don't go there. Let's hear it.
5: Yeah, you need that way.
6: I'm going to move.
7: I'm trying to get him so he can move. Come on.
4: The officer is trying to get it out.
5: No, he don't.
6: There you go.
4: Of the grill of her car. They have taken off the front of her car. They've taken the bumper off of the car to get this snake.
6: I mean, I have a bucket, but I don't have a lid.
2: I have great news for animal lovers. That snake's alive. That's an alive snake.
8: They just found it.
4: If you want the replay of that.
2: Yeah, I do.
6: I mean, I have a bucket, but I don't have a lid.
5: Maybe we could just flip it on. Get back.
4: That police officer is... I love him. He's like, he's got one of those loop things that they have on a long pole, you know, they use to get these snakes. And he's got a big grin on his face. He's enjoying this.
2: Wait. So they took the snake. I don't know how a 3-foot-long ball python got where it got. But it was alive and unharmed, and they took it to an animal rescue in Franklin Township in New Jersey. All right. And then the state police gently reminded everyone that it's against the law to abandon exotic pets. And also, we are not undercover hitmen for your ex-husband.
4: You know what? This police was going, I'm so glad I'm not dealing with a domestic dispute today and it's a ball python.
3: Yeah.
4: Yeah.
2: When you see a case like this and you see this cop coming in, this cop went to a police academy and everything. You know, they go through all the training.
4: Oh, yeah.
2: But I think it must be impossible to train for all the situations you can find yourself in when you're a first responder.
4: Yeah.
2: Like, there's probably not a day in the New Jersey State Police Academy where they go, okay, today we're going to focus on reptile rescue.
6: You got a bucket with a lid?
2: You just got to figure it out, right? Oh, let's listen.
6: I have a bucket, but I don't have a lid.
5: Maybe we could just flip it on. Get back. Just less than.
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10: Here's your forecast from the Desert Mountain Broadcasting Information Center. Sunshine mixed with clouds at times today, with daytime highs approaching 66. Northwesterly winds 5 to 10 miles per hour. Lows level off around 42 tonight. I'm meteorologist Paul Trombley on Good Times and Great Oldies, 99.9 K-Bear.
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3: So, Facebook owns Instagram, and Instagram is something that I'm not really involved in, except I am now because my daughter posts pictures of my two grandchildren, and I look at it every single day now to see it. They're always at Lincoln Park, and I just love seeing them. And Elle, my first granddaughter, it just, she laughs and smiles all day long, and it just warms my heart. So I'm involved with Instagram, and here's what I've noticed. I don't post on Instagram, but if I look at their picture and then I go looking for other pictures, other content shows up. And once I look at the other content, Instagram is now saying, oh, I know this guy and we're going to give it to him. But good. Here are the things. And I don't remember pausing on these things very much. But this is what shows up every day after I see my grandchildren. The latest in container houses and how I can own one. Beautiful Switzerland.
4: That just shows you that they've been spying on you for a long time, because you've been talking about having to go live in a Leonard building in your own backyard forever.
3: Well, you know, that's true. I was into container houses before it was hip.
4: Before it was cool, yeah.
3: Switzerland, beautiful. I do pause on these beautiful videos that somebody's posting of Switzerland. Oh my God, the mountains and the water. It's just gorgeous. Women's pixie cuts.
4: That is random.
3: It's so random. First of all, my wife has long, beautiful, and a lot of it, blonde hair. It's not like I've been drawn to somebody with a pixie cut. But why are pixie cuts showing up? Did I do something with my thumb that said, oh, this man wants to see women with pixie cuts?
4: You have never been a man with a pixie cut fetish. And no. I'm saying that I want that known. I do not want anybody going, oh, did you hear? Along with everything else he's got going on, he's got a pixie cut fetish. He doesn't.
3: Well, that's a nice way to put it. You know, that is a very unpleasant capitalization of me. The pixie cut pervert. The pixie cut pervert.
4: Bob, I won't allow it. I will not allow people to call you a man with a pixie cut fetish. That is a lie. That is a dirty lie.
3: And then it'll be shortened by the press when they arrest me. The pixie pervert. That's what I'll be called. Here's another one I'm getting. The world's craziest libraries. It's one after another of these massive mahogany-walled libraries in Germany or wherever. I get them every single time I go looking for my kids. And finally, German shepherds that sing. I get one twice a day, these German shepherds howling and howling.
4: You know what amazes me?
3: Here's the last one. Cats with running water.
4: Well, that one you come by, honestly.
3: I do.
4: Because Kiki likes to drink out of running water. She used to only drink out of your cupped hands.
3: Out of my hands. Yeah.
4: Yeah. So they got the algorithm got that one right. I'm amazed that you get the interesting, because I'm like super involved with the library. Like in so many ways, I get no like exotic libraries of the world posts in my Instagram.
3: Well, they're very beautiful and they have a lot of books. I can tell you that much right now. So anyway, I hate you, Zuckerberg. I really do. Because I'm throwing away all this time.
4: Of all of those things, which do you think is the strangest? I think the pixie cuts may be the strangest. I will tell you guys this. Yesterday, in I think it was Morons in the News, I had the story of the guy that grew this 2,600-pound pumpkin.
3: Oh, yeah.
4: And he got disqualified because it had a tiny fingernail-sized crack in the shell. And he lost out on over $22,000 in prizes, which was such a Bob and Sherry move. Like, the pumpkin is named Bob and Sherry for that. Mm-hmm. Ever since I did that story in Morons in the News, my Instagram cannot show me enough oversized pumpkins.
3: Are you kidding?
4: I have seen oversized pumpkins out the wazoo in just the last 24 hours.
3: We know what you're up to.
4: We're all getting zucked over. We are.
3: Yep. we are.
4: It's Bob and Sherry.
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3: In this version of reality we live in, where everything is super technological, and you can honestly sit in a chair all day long with nothing but an internet connection and a smartphone and pretty much work and shop and live. Would you agree?
4: Yeah.
3: Like, very, very technological. So, you know, we take for granted that things are automated and, you know, machine driven and all of that. So my mind, what's left of it, was completely blown when I learned something new about vanilla. Vanilla as in vanilla extract. I don't know that we give vanilla extract the respect she deserves. On your knees, boys, because I'm about to tell you something about vanilla.
5: All right, Miss Sherry, again. Right.
3: Vanilla, except for Mexico, where the orchid that is vanilla grows side by side with natural pollinators. Everywhere else in the world that, where they produce vanilla, it has to be pollinated by hand. So here's what it looks like. For farmers in Madagascar, the country, not the cartoon. For farmers in Madagascar, they watch the flowers, the vanilla flowers. They watch them. They will open on one single day. That's it. They have to watch. And when that flower opens, the farmer has to press each bloom with a very thin special stick on the single day that it opens, and then that farmer has to wait 9 months for the pods that have the vanilla bean seeds to mature so they can be harvested and turned into vanilla extract so your mamaw can make you a birthday cake.
6: Oh, wow. My.
3: Please be in awe. Please, please have some awe.
6: I am.
3: That's your life, guys.
6: That's amazing.
3: You're like, oh, are they going to open today? Are they going to open today? They're opening. Here comes the stick, and then 9 months. And the fact that you can go to Costco and buy a pretty big bottle of pure vanilla extract for $9.99. Folks, this is what, like, back in the day, what they were, like, setting sail in wooden ships to go find spices and stuff. This used to be something only kings and queens could experience. And we can just walk into any grocery store and snatch a bottle of this off the shelf.
5: That's amazing.
6: That is crazy.
3: Now, I know the last time I told you boys to get on your knees, the news wasn't as good as this was.
5: Can we get up now, Miss
3: Sherry? You can get up now.
6: Yeah.
3: Usually in my career, when I say, fellas, on your knees, everyone's like, oh, no. But this is something that we should feel awe about and gratitude for these farmers who do this with their hands so that we can have cake.
6: Is so crazy. That is.
3: People of Earth, we should try not to annihilate each other because we got some cool stuff here. Yeah.
5: Please.
3: We do.
5: Please.
3: We got some nasty stuff. Yeah. We got a lot of cool stuff too. It's the Bob and Sherry Show.
0: It's getting pretty dicey in here.
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10: That's my husband, Mr. Fix-It.
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11: I am man!
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11: Hey, honey, did you know

oldies, more oldies than K-Bear. Nobody plays more oldies. Nobody. Nobody.

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1: ABC News, I'm Sherry Preston. The Trump administration has released new fuel economy standards that relax regulatory requirements for automakers to control pollution from gasoline-powered cars and trucks. That as President Trump rejects an Iranian proposal to reopen the Strait of Hormuz. Police are holding five men and examining suspected explosives found near a U.S.-operated Air Force base in England. SpaceX launching its massive Starship capsule into orbit.
2: 4, 3, 2, 1.
1: The rocket launched from the SpaceX Starbase facility in Texas will test capabilities as NASA prepares to send humans to the surface of the moon, possibly as early as next year. Cornell University reopening a 2-year-old rape case.
3: My understanding is coming from the attorney that she, meaning Jane Doe, would be willing to participate in that process.
1: Tompkins County Attorney Matthew Van Houten, the woman, accuses the Ivy League school of failing to investigate. This is ABC News. Floodwaters from the nor'easter are now receding, but along the Jersey Shore, which got pounded over the weekend, cleanup could take a long time. ABC meteorologist Leslie Lopez has a rundown.
4: In Surf City, New Jersey,
5: is that a little shark?
4: A dogfish shark spotted in a residence flooded driveway. And in East Rutherford, the strong wind gusts sending portable toilets sliding across the parking lot at MetLife Stadium. Seafoam covering the streets in Scituate, Massachusetts. A storm surge there exposing the foundation of a home, prompting fears it may collapse. The storm even washing up the remains of a shipwreck in Nantucket, believed to be from a schooner that sank in the 1800s.
1: Another apparent problem for the Boeing 737 MAX aircraft. It's an issue with a software upgrade on the flight computers of some Boeing 737 MAX aircraft. With that glitch, it's part of an automated flight system. The FAA is also looking into it. I'm Sherry Preston, ABC News.
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4: Here's your forecast from the Desert Mountain Broadcasting Information Center. Sunshine mixed with clouds at times today, with daytime highs approaching 66. Northwesterly winds, 5 to 10 miles per hour. Lows level off around 42 tonight. I'm meteorologist Paul Trombley on Good Times and Great Oldies, 99.9 KBEAR.
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2: The Dietary Supplement Health and Education Act, also called the DSHEA, is a federal law from 1994 that defines and regulates dietary supplements as a specific food category, but separate from conventional foods and drugs. The DSHEA looks at nutritional supplements as specific nutrients that supplement and enhance our daily diet. This law states that the FDA does not check the safety and efficacy of vitamins before they're sold, but monitors manufacturing practices, product labels, and safety after it's on the shelf. Action can then be taken against adulterated or misbranded items. An important part of this DSHEA law is also the structure function statement on the label. This means no statements can be made about diagnosing, treating, curing, or preventing any disease. Rather, it can state that it supports cholesterol or bone health or heart function. It's now up to you, dear customers, to find the right product for you at the Gesundheit Nutrition Center on North 19th Avenue.
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Nobody.

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1: Here's your forecast from the Desert Mountain Broadcasting Information Center. Sunshine mixed with clouds at times today, with daytime highs approaching 66. Northwesterly winds 5 to 10 miles per hour. Lows level off around 42 tonight. I'm meteorologist Paul Trombley on Good Times and Great Oldies, 99.9 K-Bear.
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8: 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And with AI reshaping online search, businesses are getting filtered, ranked, and forgotten. 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It puts real voices in real ears, building trust that algorithms can't. 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
9: The Dietary Supplement Health and Education Act, also called the DSHEA, is a federal law from 1994 that defines and regulates dietary supplements as a specific food category, but separate from conventional foods and drugs. The DSHEA looks at nutritional supplements as specific nutrients that supplement and enhance our daily diet. This law states that the FDA does not check the safety and efficacy of vitamins before they're sold, but monitors manufacturing practices, product labels, and safety after it's on the shelf. Action can then be taken against adulterated or misbranded items. An important part of this DSHEA law is also the structure function statement on the label. This means no statements can be made about diagnosing, treating, curing, or preventing any disease. Rather, it can state that it supports cholesterol or bone health or heart function. It's now up to you, dear customers, to find the right product for you at the Gesundheit Nutrition Center on North 19th Avenue.
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4: Here's your forecast from the Desert Mountain Broadcasting Information Center. High temperatures reach up to 66 this afternoon under partly cloudy skies, northwest winds 5 to 10 miles per hour. Mainly clear tonight, lows dip down to about 42. I'm meteorologist Paul Trombley on Good Times and Great Oldies, 99.9 K-Bear.
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7: Weather. Here's your forecast from the Desert Mountain Broadcasting Information Center. Daytime highs approaching 66 this afternoon under mainly sunny skies, northwest winds 5 to 10 miles per hour. Tonight, lows around 42. I'm meteorologist Paul Trombley on Good Times and Great Oldies, 99.9 K-Bear.
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5: The Dietary Supplement Health and Education Act, also called the DSHEA, is a federal law from 1994 that defines and regulates dietary supplements as a specific food category, but separate from conventional foods and drugs. The DSHEA looks at nutritional supplements as specific nutrients that supplement and enhance our daily diet. This law states that the FDA does not check the safety and efficacy of vitamins before they're sold, but monitors manufacturing practices, product labels, and safety after it's on the shelf. Action can then be taken against adulterated or misbranded items. An important part of this, the DSHEA law, is also the structure function statement on the label. This means no statements can be made about diagnosing, treating, curing, or preventing any disease. Rather, it can state that it supports cholesterol or bone health or heart function. It's now up to you, dear customers, to find the right product for you at the Gesundheit Nutrition Center on North 19th Avenue.

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6: Here's your forecast from the Desert Mountain Broadcasting Information Center. Mainly clear this afternoon with highs around 66. Northwesterly winds 5 to 10 miles per hour. Lows dip down to about 41 tonight. Clear skies. I'm meteorologist Paul Frombly on Good Times and Great Oldies, 99.9 K-Bear.
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1: Kurt Almy, tough on crime? 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And he declined to prosecute 70% of sexual abuse cases as U.S. attorney. 70%? That's outrageous. We can't trust Kurt Almy. 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
2: The Dietary Supplement Health and Education Act, also called the DSHEA, is a federal law from 1994 that defines and regulates dietary supplements as a specific food category, but separate from conventional foods and drugs. The DSHEA looks at nutritional supplements as specific nutrients that supplement and enhance our daily diet. This law states that the FDA does not check the safety and efficacy of vitamins before they're sold, but monitors manufacturing practices, product labels, and safety after it's on the shelf. Action can then be taken against adulterated or misbranded items. An important part of this DSHEA law is also the structure function statement on the label. This means no statements can be made about diagnosing, treating, curing, or preventing any disease. Rather, it can state that it supports cholesterol or bone health or heart function. It's now up to you, dear customers, to find the right product for you at the Gesundheit Nutrition Center on North 19th Avenue.
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Mean Woman Blues by Roy Orbison on Bozeman's Home for Good Times. Great oldies, 99.9. Key Bear, good afternoon, Bozeman. Hey, it's another Manic Monday. It's September 28th. If today's your birthday, happy birthday to you. I'm Tom Eaglehoff. I'll be with you till 7 o'clock this evening on Tom's Musical Time Machine. Mean Woman Blues was written by African-American songwriter Claude Demetrius, and Roy Orbison recorded a popular cover version of Mean Woman Blues released as a single with Blue Bayou as the A-side, and his version was recorded on April 29, 1963, and that version peaked at number 5 on the Billboard Hot 100. Elvis Presley's version reached number 11 on Billboard Magazine's Most Played in Jukebox charts in 1957. Older lists are playing the younger lists what jukebox was. Jerry Lee Lewis recorded and released his version that same year. And Paul McCartney has performed Mean Woman Blues live on several occasions. Release Me by Fontella Bass and Carrie Ann by the Hollies are both coming up next on Bozeman's Home for Good Times. Great oldies, 99.9 K-Bear.

0: No sugar tonight, but guess who on Bozeman's Home for Good Times, Great Oldies, 99.9 K-Bear. The song remains a rock staple, showcasing the songwriting partnership of Randy Bachman and Burton Cummings, and it demonstrates how a chance street encounter can inspire a hit song that has resonated with audiences for decades. The inspiration for No Sugar Tonight came from a real-life incident Randy Bachman witnessed in California. While walking down the street in Berkeley, Bachman saw three tough-looking biker guys approaching, and he felt threatened. Suddenly, a small car pulled up, and a woman got out, shouting at one of the men for neglecting his responsibilities at home. She yelled at the man as she left, "And one more thing, you ain't getting no sugar tonight." This phrase stuck with Bachman and became the basis for the song. Your local Bozeman weather forecast from the Desert Mountain Broadcasting Information Center. 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
6: Here's your forecast from the Desert Mountain Broadcasting Information Center. Daytime highs approaching 66 this afternoon. Under sunny skies, northwest winds 5 to 10 miles per hour. Tonight, lows level off around 41. I'm meteorologist Paul Trombley on Good Times and Great Oldies, 99.9 K-Bear.
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0: and Me by Steve Miller Band on Bozeman's Home for Good Times, Great Oldies, 99.9 K-Bear. It released in August of 1976 as a second single from Fly Like an Eagle on Capitol Records. It was written by Steve Miller as a road anthem to energize live audiences during their 1975 tour with Pink Floyd. Song peaked number one on the Billboard Hot 100 on November 6, 1976, and stayed there for 1 week. It displaced If You Leave Me Now by Chicago. Driven as by the guitar riff inspired by Free's All Right Now, with a tempo reminiscent of the Allman Brothers' Ramblin' Man. I'm Henry VIII by Herman's Hermits. I Started a Joke by the Bee Gees. We Gotta Get Out of This Place by the Animals are coming up next on Bozeman's Home for Good Times, Great Oldies, 99.9 K-Bear.
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0: Devil in Disguise by Elvis Presley on Bozeman's Home for Good Times, Great Oldies, 99.9 K-Bear. Song was released in June of 1963 as a single, reached number 3 on the Billboard Hot 100, number 1 on the UK Singles Chart. It was written by Bill Giant, Bernie Baum, and Florence Kay, a team known for writing several Presley songs. And the song cleverly shifts between ballad-like verses and upbeat rock chorus, reinforcing the theme of deception. And it sold over 1 million copies, of course, earning Elvis another gold record. Love Child, the number one song in November of 1968 by Diana Ross and the Supremes, Just Like Me by Paul Revere and the Raiders, Daydream by the Lovin' Spoonful, ABC News at the top of the hour, all that coming up next on Bozeman's Home for Good Times, Great Oldies, 99.9 K-Bear.
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Dragon's Wine by Tommy James on Bozeman's Home for Good Times and Great Oldies, 99.9 K-Bear. Good afternoon, Bozeman. Hey, it's another Manic Monday. It's September 28th. If today's your birthday, a very happy birthday to you. I'm Tom Eaglehoff. I'll be with you till 7 o'clock this evening on Tom's Musical Time Machine. Released in May of 1971 as a solo single by Tommy James after parting ways with the Shondells, it was written by Tommy James and Bob King, his longtime collaborator and producer, and the song peaked at number 4 on the Billboard Hot 100 in August of 1971, and it remained on the chart for over 3 months, becoming one of James' biggest solo hits. It marked a successful transition for Tommy James into a solo career, showing he could chart without the Shondells and helping define his post-group identity in the 70s music scene. Maybelline by Chuck Berry and Can't Take My Eyes Off You by Frankie Valli are both coming up next on Bozeman's Home for Good Times, Great Oldies, 99.9 K-Bear.

0: Game of Love by Wayne Fontana and the Mindbenders on Bozeman's Home for Good Times, Great Oldies, 99.9 K-Bear. Game of Love was released in 1965, became a significant hit. It reached number one on the U.S. Billboard Hot 100 chart for 1 week, and it peaked to number two in the U.K., just behind I'll Never Find Another You by The Seekers. Wayne Fontana and the Mindbenders, a British band that participated in the British Invasion movement, performed the song, and after Fontana left the group, the Mindbenders had additional success with hits like A Groovy Kind of Love, which reached number two in 1966. Your local Bozeman weather forecast from the Desert Mountain Broadcasting Information Center. 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You're All I Need to Get by Marvin Gaye and Tammy Terrell. I Get Around, the number one song on July 4th, 1964 by the Beach Boys. And Do You Love Me by the Dave Clark Five are coming up next on Bozeman's Home for Good Times, Great Oldies, 99.9 K-Bear.
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6: Weather. Here's your forecast from the Desert Mountain Broadcasting Information Center. Lows dip down to about 41 tonight under clear skies. Winds out of the south, 5 to 10 miles per hour. Sunny skies again tomorrow. Highs around 72. I'm meteorologist Paul Trombley on Good Times and Great Oldies. 99.9 K-Bear.
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0: My boyfriend's back by the Angels on Bozeman's Home for Good Times, Great Oldies, 99.9 K-Bear. The group initially started as the Starlets, but eventually adopted the name The Angels. Their breakthrough hit came with the release of the song you just heard, My Boyfriend's Back, in 1963, which became a massive hit. It reached number one on the Billboard charts and sold over 1 million copies, earning the group a gold record. And despite their initial success and fame, no other release has achieved the same impact as their debut hit. The Angels also worked as backup vocalists for other artists, most notably contributing to Lou Christie's hit Lightning Strikes in 1966. And while almost all the successful girl groups of the 1970s were black, the Angels achieved a major hit as a white group. Although they disbanded in 1968, the group has staged several reunions and continues to tour, showcasing their enduring appeal in the music industry. Nobody But Me But The Human Beings, I'm Walking by Fats Domino, and Another Saturday Night by Sam Cooke are coming up next on Bozeman's Home for Good Times, Great Oldies, 99.9 K-Bear. Hey Bozeman, it's Tom Eaglehoff. I'm inviting you to jump into my musical time machine. 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

96 Tears by Question Mark and the Mysterians on Bozeman's Home for Good Times and Great Oldies, 99.9 K-Bear. Question Mark, barn Rudy Martinez, was known for his mysterious persona. He always wore sunglasses and claimed to be from Mars. The band was formed in 1962 in Bay City in Saginaw, Michigan, by Mexican-American musicians who had migrated from Texas. Their most famous song, 96 Tears, was released in 1966 and became a significant hit, reaching number one on the national charts.

0: Feeling by B.J. Thomas, Time of the Season by the Zombies, Hippie Hippie Shake by the Swingin' Blue Jeans, and ABC News at the top of the hour, all coming up next on Bozeman's Home for Good Times and Great Oldies, 99.9 K-Bear.
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Out of My Head by Lil Anthony and the Imperials on Bozeman's Home for Good Times, Great Oldies, 99.9 K-Bear. Good afternoon, Bozeman. Hey, it's another Manic Monday. It's September 28th. If it's your birthday, happy birthday to you. I'm Tom Eaglehoff. I'll be with you till 7 o'clock this evening on Tom's Musical Time Machine. On this date in music history, in 1968, the Beatles started a nine-week run at number one on the U.S. singles chart with Hey Jude. The Paul McCartney song, written about John Lennon's son Julian, gave the group its 16th U.S. number one and the biggest-selling single of 1968. In 1996, Julian Lennon paid £25,000 for the recording notes to the song at an auction. £25,000 in 1968 would have been about $60,000 U.S. at the time, and it would be roughly $575,000 to $580,000 in 2026 purchasing power thanks to inflation. Hitchin' a Ride by Vanity Fair and Hungry by Paul Revere and the Raiders are both coming up next on Bozeman's Home for Good Times and Great Oldies, 99.9 K-Bear.

0: Baby, I Need Your Lovin' by Johnny Rivers on Bozeman's Home for Good Times, Great Oldies, 99.9 K-Bear. The original Four Tops version peaked at number 11 on the Billboard Hot 100 in 1964. It was the first major hit for the Four Tops, setting the stage for their later Motown classics like Reach Out, I'll Be There, and I Can't Help Myself, Sugar Pie Honey Bunch. Johnny Rivers covered Baby, I Need Your Lovin' in 1967. His version became a top 10 hit, reaching number 3 on the Billboard Hot 100. And unlike the original Motown production, a Rivers version had a more folk pop rock feel, fitting his signature style. And Johnny Rivers was known for taking R&B and Motown songs and reworking them into rock pop hits, as he did with Memphis, originally recorded by Chuck Berry. Your local Bozeman weather forecast from the Desert Mountain Broadcasting Information Center. GTO by Roddy and the Daytonas. Chantilly Lace by the Big Bopper. Yesterday's Gone by Chad and Jeremy. I Go to Pieces by Peter and Garden. All coming up next on Bozeman's Home for Good Times and Great Oldies, 99.9 K-Bear.
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9: Here's your forecast from the Desert Mountain Broadcasting Information Center. Lows dip down to about 41 tonight under clear skies. Winds out of the south, 5 to 10 miles per hour. Sunny skies again tomorrow. Highs around 72. I'm meteorologist Paul Trombley on Good Times and Great Oldies, 99.9 K-Bear.
1: All those in favor of more Good Time Oldies, say aye.

0: and a giggle and a talk lot. 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

0: I'm Telling You Now by Freddie and the Dreamers on Bozeman's Home for Good Times, Great Oldies, 99.9 K-Bear. Freddie Garrity and Mitch Murray wrote the song. It was first released in the UK in August of 1963. It reached number two on the UK singles chart. It later gained significant popularity in the United States, reaching number one on the Billboard Hot 100 in 1965 after being re-released by Tower Records. The song's U.S. success was largely due to exposure on the TV show Shindig. Older listeners explained to the younger listeners what Shindig was all about, and the rising popularity of British acts following the Beatles' arrival. Freddie and the Dreamers, known for their lighthearted comedic performances, had a brief but impactful career, scoring several other minor hits before fading from the charts by the late 1960s. Your afternoon financial report on the way, along with Shout by the Isley Brothers, I Dig Rock and Roll Music by Peter, Paul, and Mary, and Old Boy by Buddy Holly and the Crickets are coming up next on Bozeman's Home for Good Times, Great Oldies, 99.9 K-Bear.
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1: It's time now for your afternoon financial report. I'm Cody Ross, Northern News Network. Wall Street started the week lower today as renewed U.S.-Iran tensions pushed oil prices higher and treasury yields climbed. The Dow fell 0.7%, the S&P 500 lost 0.8%, and the Nasdaq dropped 0.9%. The 10-year treasury yield reached 5.24%, its highest level since 2007, while the 30-year yield rose to 5.56%, its highest level since 2004. The Bureau of Land Management is lining up two oil and gas lease sales in the region. Its Montana Dakota's office plans to offer 20 parcels, totaling about 3,400 acres on October 27th. In Wyoming, a December 9th sale would offer 172 parcels, covering nearly 250,000 acres. Leasing alone does not authorize drilling. Operators will still need federal permits. I'll be back with a look at stock indexes right after this.
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1: Now here's a look at how stocks finished today. The S&P 500 retreated 59 points and closed at 7,683. The Dow declined 347 points, closing at 51,481. And the Nasdaq lost 248 points to close at 26,820. In continuous contracts on the New York Mercantile, crude oil rose 58 cents, closing at $92.99 per barrel, up 0.6%. Platinum fell $57.10, finishing $1,740.60 per ounce, down 3.2%. Palladium dropped $52.50 to close at $1,223.50 per ounce, down 4.1%. In COMEX trading, gold sank $164.10, closing at $4,157.10 per ounce, down 3.8%. And silver plunged $3.56 to close at $61.24 per ounce, down 5.5%. I'm Cody Ross, and those are your afternoon financials from the Northern News Network.
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Additionally, it reached number 20 in the UK and number 12 in South Africa. The song features a rhythmic vocal hook characterized by a minimal use of Frankie Valli's falsetto, a departure from earlier hits, and this reflects Valli's evolving vocal style as he moved away from falsetto-heavy songs. The title Opus 17 suggests a classical influence. The number 17 indicates that it was the band's 17th single release, despite being their 25th notable single. Boomers is coming up along with Green Tambourine, the number one song in February of 1968 by the Lemon Pipers, Cara Mia by Jay and the Americans, Soul Man by Sam and Dave, At the Hop by Danny and the Juniors, ABC News at the top of the hour, all that and more coming up next on Bozeman's Home for Good Times. Great Oldies, 99.9 K-Bear. Oldies.

0: Why? Because everyone loves the good times and great oldies on K-Bear. More after this.
1: This NBC medical drama was so influential, viewers would write letters seeking medical advice from the actors portraying the doctors on the show. Dr. Kildare, debuting on this day in 1961, also made a teen idol out of lead actor Richard Chamberlain. Boomers will be right back.
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1: Dr. Kildare ran for 5 seasons on NBC. It was a medical drama series with a bit of a dramatic soap opera vibe.
3: Please help him.
4: 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Try to calm yourself down. Did he fall? Was he in an accident?
3: No, I left the house for a few minutes, and when I came back, he was rolling on the floor screaming. And now he's not screaming anymore. Help me!
1: The lead role in Dr. Kildare was originally offered to William Shatner, but he turned it down. He did appear in guest starring roles over the years, as did Robert Redford, Lauren Bacall, and dozens of others. And that's Boomers. I'm Lynn Turner Fitzgerald. I hope you can join me tomorrow.
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